0: A few clouds tonight with a low of 6. Tomorrow it'll be sunny and windy with a high of 25. On Monday, sunshine, 28 degrees. Tuesday, it'll be sunny and 27. Current weather conditions can be found anytime on your West Central online app. I'm Judy Peters.
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0: A few clouds tonight with a low of 6. Tomorrow it'll be sunny and windy with a high of 25. On Monday, sunshine, 28 degrees. Tuesday, it'll be sunny and 27. Current weather conditions can be found anytime on your West Central Online app. I'm Judy Peters.
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0: A few clouds tonight with a low of 6. Tomorrow it'll be sunny and windy with a high of 25. On Monday, sunshine, 28 degrees. Tuesday, it'll be sunny and 27. Current weather conditions can be found anytime on your West Central online app. I'm Judy Peters.
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4: Now, your West Central online weather.
5: A few clouds tonight with a low of 6. Tomorrow it'll be sunny and windy with a high of 25. On Monday, sunshine, 28 degrees. Tuesday it'll be sunny and 27. Current weather conditions can be found anytime on your West Central online app. I'm Judy Peters.
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13: A few clouds tonight with a low of 6. Tomorrow it'll be sunny and windy with a high of 25. On Monday, sunshine, 28 degrees. Tuesday, it'll be sunny and 27. Current weather conditions can be found anytime on your West Central Online app. I'm Judy Peters.
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1: The Bigger Culture Fest is happening on September 27th from 1 to 5 at the Bigger Town Hall. You can jump into the cultural passport game, meet some different cultural ambassadors, learn something new, and even win prizes along the way. There will also be crafts and a story time for kids, a special performance by J.J. Lavallee, and a mini beading workshop with Brian Smith, and snacks from the Inclusion Bigger Concession. The Bigger Culture Fest is happening on September 27th from 1 to 5 at the Bigger Town Hall. And if you have an event or a fundraiser to share for your community, you can post it for free on the West Central online events page.
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2: A few clouds tonight with a low of 6. Tomorrow it'll be sunny and windy with a high of 25. On Monday, sunshine, 28 degrees. Tuesday it'll be sunny and 27. Current weather conditions can be found anytime on your West Central online app. I'm Judy Peters.
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0: Blue Jays baseball is more than a game. 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
1: 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Jeff Hoffman strikes out Cody Bellinger, and the Blue Jays have done it.
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5: A few clouds tonight with a low of 6. Tomorrow it'll be sunny and windy with a high of 25. On Monday, sunshine, 28 degrees. Tuesday it'll be sunny and 27. Current weather conditions can be found anytime on your West Central online app. I'm Judy Peters.
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2: A few clouds tonight with a low of 6. Tomorrow it'll be sunny and windy with a high of 25. On Monday, sunshine, 28 degrees. Tuesday it'll be sunny and 27. Current weather conditions can be found anytime on your West Central online app. I'm Judy Peters.
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1: Guerrero with a fly ball to right. 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
1: 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Jeff Hoffman strikes out Cody Bellinger, and the Blue Jays have done it.
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3: A few clouds tonight with a low of 6. Tomorrow it'll be sunny and windy with a high of 25. On Monday, sunshine, 28 degrees. Tuesday it'll be sunny and 27. Current weather conditions can be found anytime on your West Central online app. I'm Judy Peters.
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1: The Bigger Métis Local 53 is hosting its third annual Truth and Reconciliation Day on September 30th at St. Gabriel School, kicking off the morning at 10 a.m. with a community walk. Activities and lunch will follow until 5 p.m. That's the Bigger Métis Local 53, third annual Truth and Reconciliation Day on September 30th at St. Gabriel School from 10 to 5. And if you have an event or a fundraiser to share for your community, you can post it for free on the West Central Online Events page.
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4: Sunny today and windy, 21 degrees. A few clouds tonight with a low of 6. Tomorrow it'll be sunny and windy with a high of 25. On Monday, sunshine, 28 degrees. Tuesday it'll be sunny and 27. Current weather conditions can be found anytime on your West Central Online app. I'm Judy Peters.
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0: 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It's Canada's team. 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
1: Guerrero with a fly ball to right. He's hit it well. It is gone.
0: Live Blue Jays baseball. We bring the game. You bring the hot dogs and peanuts.
1: Got him! F. Hoffman strikes out Cody Bellinger, and the Blue Jays have done it.
0: From the first pitch to the final out, your home for Toronto Blue Jays baseball is CJYM 1330.
2: Sunny today and windy, 21 degrees. A few clouds tonight with a low of 6. Tomorrow it'll be sunny and windy with a high of 25. On Monday, sunshine, 28 degrees. Tuesday it'll be sunny and 27. Current weather conditions can be found anytime on your West Central online app. I'm Judy Peters.
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2: Sunny today and windy, 21 degrees. A few clouds tonight with a low of 6. Tomorrow it'll be sunny and windy with a high of 25. On Monday, sunshine, 28 degrees. Tuesday it'll be sunny and 27. Current weather conditions can be found anytime on your West Central online app. I'm Judy Peters.
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7: Sunny today and windy, 21 degrees. A few clouds tonight with a low of 6. Tomorrow it'll be sunny and windy with a high of 25. On Monday, sunshine, 28 degrees. Tuesday it'll be sunny and 27. Current weather conditions can be found anytime on your West Central Online app. I'm Judy Peters.
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0: It'll be sunny and windy with a high of 25. On Monday, sunshine, 28 degrees. Tuesday, it'll be sunny and 27. Current weather conditions can be found anytime on your West Central Online app. I'm Judy Peters.
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2: Sunny today and windy, 21 degrees. A few clouds tonight with a low of 6. Tomorrow it'll be sunny and windy with a high of 25. On Monday, sunshine, 28 degrees. Tuesday, it'll be sunny and 27. Current weather conditions can be found anytime on your West Central Online app.

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3: Sunny today and windy, 21 degrees. A few clouds tonight with a low of 6. Tomorrow it'll be sunny and windy with a high of 25. On Monday, sunshine, 28 degrees. Tuesday it'll be sunny and 27. Current weather conditions can be found anytime on your West Central online app. I'm Judy Peters.
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3: Sunny today and windy, 21 degrees. A few clouds tonight with a low of 6. Tomorrow it'll be sunny and windy with a high of 25. On Monday, sunshine, 28.

0: 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Tuesday, it'll be sunny and 27. 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

0: One, two, three. Ears on me. 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
1: Sunny today and windy, 21 degrees. A few clouds tonight with a low of 6. Tomorrow it'll be sunny and windy with a high of 25. On Monday, sunshine, 28 degrees. Tuesday it'll be sunny and 27. Current weather conditions can be found anytime on your West Central online app. I'm Judy Peters.
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0: Blue Jays baseball is more than a game. 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
1: 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Jeff Hoffman strikes out Cody Bellinger, and the Blue Jays have done it.
0: From the first pitch to the final out, your home for Toronto Blue Jays baseball is CJYM 1330.
2: Sunny today and windy, 21 degrees. A few clouds tonight with a low of 6. Tomorrow it'll be sunny and windy with a high of 25. On Monday, sunshine, 28 degrees. Tuesday, it'll be sunny and 27. Current weather conditions can be found anytime on your West Central online app. I'm Judy Peters.
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3: Sunny today and windy, 21 degrees. A few clouds tonight with a low of 6. Tomorrow it'll be sunny and windy with a high of 25. On Monday, sunshine, 28 degrees. Tuesday it'll be sunny and 27. Current weather conditions can be found anytime on your West Central Online app. I'm Judy Peters.
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2: Sunny today and windy, 21 degrees. A few clouds tonight with a low of 6. Tomorrow it'll be sunny and windy with a high of 25. On Monday, sunshine, 28 degrees. Tuesday, it'll be sunny and 27. Current weather conditions can be found anytime on your West Central online app. I'm Judy Peters.
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I was feeling like a stranger in a strange land. 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I followed the sound of a jukebox coming from up the levee. All of a sudden I could hear somebody whistling from right behind me. 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

0: 28 degrees. Wednesday, it'll be sunny and 27. Current weather conditions can be found anytime on your West Central Online app. I'm Judy Peters.
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10: Mainly sunny and windy today, a high of 25. A few clouds this evening and a low of 8 degrees. Tomorrow, sunshine and windy, a high of 27. For Tuesday, sunny, 28 degrees. Wednesday, it'll be sunny and 27. Current weather conditions can be found anytime on your West Central online app. I'm Judy Peters.
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2: From the Provincial News Desk, I'm Judy Peters. QP 5430 represents healthcare workers across Saskatchewan, and members voted last week in favor of giving the union a strike mandate. The union's Region 4 General Vice President Arlene Picard says the vote was a significant moment.
3: We had 13,492 members vote, and out of that vote, 99% voted yes. It was a historical day. I believe that's the largest number for a strike vote in Saskatchewan's history.
2: Picard says the mandate will give the union more leverage as bargaining continues. The RCMP is responding to concerns raised by an Oxbow couple after a bullet entered their home in July. We get the latest from reporter Lois Fever.
4: According to the Saskatchewan RCMP, an

0: off-duty member was alone in a private residence when a firearm discharged, sending a bullet through a wall and into a neighboring residence. Police say no one was injured. The Saskatchewan Serious Incident Response Team was contacted but determined the incident was not within its mandate. The RCMP says its own internal review found the incident was non-criminal and the matter has been addressed internally.
1: A Moose Jaw man is $1 million richer after hitting it big on Lotto 649. To tell us about it, here's reporter Cameron Kosh.
2: Howard Cormier was sitting at his chiropractor's office when he decided to call WCLC and check his numbers. He says he was in total shock after learning he'd won the $1 million prize and quickly called his sister in England and brother in Swift Current to share the news. He plans to pay off some bills, fix up his vehicle, and possibly buy a new-to-him vehicle. Cormier says he may also bring his sister and her family to Canada for a visit. I'm Cameron Kosh.
1: Heavy rain can create some serious driving hazards, including the risk of hydroplaning on water-covered roads this fall. Reporter Sean Slatt gives us the details.
3: SGI says there isn't one specific speed at which every vehicle will hydroplane. The risk depends on factors like tire condition, tire pressure, water depth, and the road surface. That means drivers need to adjust their speed to the conditions, even if they're already below the posted speed limit. SGI says the limit is meant for ideal road and visibility conditions, and drivers may need to slow down well below it during heavy rain or even when there's standing water. I'm Sean Slott.
1: And that's a look at your provincial news.
4: Now, your West Central online weather.
1: Mainly sunny and windy today, a high of 25. A few clouds this evening and a low of 8 degrees. Tomorrow, sunshine and windy, a high of 27. For Tuesday, sunny, 28 degrees. Wednesday, it'll be sunny and 27. Current weather conditions can be found anytime on your West Central online app. I'm Judy Peters.
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9: Mainly sunny and windy today, a high of 25. A few clouds this evening and a low of 8 degrees. Tomorrow, sunshine and windy, a high of 27. For Tuesday, sunny, 28 degrees. Wednesday, it'll be sunny and 27.

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1: Guerrero with a fly ball to right. 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
1: Got him! Jeff Hoffman strikes out Cody Bellinger, and the Blue Jays have done it.
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7: Mainly sunny and windy today, a high of 25.

0: 5. A few clouds this evening and a low of 8 degrees. Tomorrow, sunshine and windy, a high of 27. For Tuesday, sunny, 28 degrees. Wednesday, it'll be sunny and 27. Current weather conditions can be found anytime on your West Central online app. I'm Judy Peters.
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1: The Kindersley Gem and Mineral Show is happening at the Kindersley Inn on September 25th to 27th. 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

0: How would you move several million people across a barren desert with enemies on every side? And how would you keep them healthy and fed there for 40 years? Yep, that's right, 40 years. Even with modern technology and wise planning, it would be a miracle. But just imagine this happening 3,500 years ago. Only God could do this. Only God could have provided for and protected those millions of people. And the only way he could have done it is through miracles, plain and simple. Welcome to Through the Bible. As we dive into Exodus chapter 16, we're going to discover more about the seven miracle experiences of the children of Israel as God met his people's needs in amazing ways. And what's really cool is that we'll all learn how these experiences correspond to our lives as Christians today, too. Before we begin, though, let's enjoy a couple of letters from friends on the Bible bus. First, we hear from John, who writes, I listened to Through the Bible many years ago when I was a letter carrier and listened on my mail route. I began a men's Bible study at my church and referred to Dr. McGee's notes and outlines. Somewhere along the way, I dropped off, but I recently decided to get on board. I am retired and listen on the app. God's Word has been a blessing to me, as now I can listen without being distracted. Well, it's great to hear from you, John. Congrats on that retirement. We're glad that you're back aboard with us. Here's one from Sue. My life changed so much after listening to Through the Bible. My husband and I are almost finished with our five-year trip, and it has been an amazing ride. Everything is much clearer now. Dr. McGee has a way with words and a teaching style we truly love. We appreciate the way the Bible is broken down and explained. I could write so much more, but I just want to say thank you for the messages of hope and love. We're praying for the Bible bus ride to keep rolling and reaching the world. Well, that is so encouraging, Sue. Thank you so much, and stick around. The second journey is even sweeter. Now, as we pray together, let's ask that we'd each hear our Savior's voice as we study his word. Father, would you open our eyes of understanding as we study, and then give us a glimpse of you at work in our lives, and then make us grateful, faithful people. We look forward to hearing from you, Lord. In Jesus' name, amen. Turn to Exodus 16 as we go through the Bible with Dr. J. Vernon McGee.
1: We're now looking at the experiences of the nation Israel as they left the land of Egypt, crossed the Red Sea, and came to Mount Sinai. There are seven recorded experiences that they had, and those experiences correspond to Christian experience. Now, last time,

We saw that they went through the wilderness of Shur. They sang the song of Moses, but they had 3 days without water. And then when they did come to water, it was marah, it was bitter water. And then after it was made sweet by putting a tree into it, and it's only the cross of Christ can make the bitter experiences of this life sweet and acceptable. Then we come to Elam, and that's fruitful Christian experience. 12 wells of water, palm trees in abundance. That is the thing God will bring his own to. Now we come here in chapter 16 to the wilderness of Zin. And here we have the manna and the quail. And we find that Christ is the bread of life. But now let me begin to read into this chapter here. And we're going to say something today about manna. They took their journey from Elam, and all the congregation of the children of Israel came into the wilderness of Zin, which is between Elam and Sinai, on the 15th day of the second month after their departing out of the land of Egypt. And the whole congregation of the children of Israel murmured against Moses and Aaron in the wilderness. Now, they haven't been out there but about 2.5 months since they left Egypt. And they started murmuring when they came to the Red Sea. But when they crossed over as they did, they sang the song of Moses. But it wasn't long now until they began to murmur. And you find they're going to sing the desert blues. Our commonplace word for it today is they griped. And I tell you, they were a bunch of gripers. Now will you listen? The children of Israel said unto them, "Would to God we had died by the hand of the Lord in the land of Egypt, when we sat by the flesh pots, and when we did eat bread to the full, for ye have brought us forth into this wilderness to kill the whole assembly with hunger." Now, they don't mean a word of that, but they're griping. They wanted out of Egypt. They wanted to be delivered. But now that they've come out of Egypt, and they've come out into that wilderness, and they've run short of water, it's not plentiful, and they've run short now of food, and they begin to complain. And they remember those flesh pots down there in Egypt, how it was. How many folk have been saved out of sin? And you have wanted to go back, haven't you? I know that there are a great many that have had that temptation. A man told me in Nashville, he said, "I was a bootlegger, and I drank heavy," and he said, "then I was converted." And he said, "I knew where every bootlegging joint in Nashville was." And he says, "the first few months of my conversion, I wouldn't dare go by one of those places because I knew I'd go in." And he said, "I look back at those old flesh pots," but he said, "thank God today I hate them." And there came a day and these people hated those flesh pots of Egypt. Now will you notice verse 4, "Then said the Lord unto Moses, Behold, I will rain bread from heaven for you, and the people shall go out and gather a certain rate

every day, that I may prove them whether they will walk in my law or not. God said, I'll take care of them. They're not going to starve to death. I'm going to lead them through the wilderness. And it shall come to pass that on the sixth day they shall prepare that which they bring in, and it shall be twice as much as they gather daily. And Moses and Aaron said unto all the children of Israel at even, then ye shall know that the Lord hath brought you out from the land of Egypt. And in the morning, now notice this is verse 7 now, chapter 16. And in the morning, then ye shall see the glory of the Lord, for that he heareth your murmurings against the Lord, and what are we that ye murmur against us? Moses and Aaron said, why do you murmur against us? We're just human. We can't do anything. We can't provide for you. And God has heard your murmurings. And you will find out that the glory of God, friends, every time they murmured, the glory of God appeared. That reveals the fact that God doesn't like griping Christians today either. How many people that are Christians and all you hear from them is a continual griping? They're complaining, fault-finding. We have people in the church. I know today a half a dozen preachers who have ulcers. And they have ulcers because they've got a few board members or the president of a missionary society or a choir director or somebody in a church that is nothing in the world but a murmurer, a griper, a complainer, a fault finder. And may I say this to you very candidly, God doesn't like it, friends. If you have to murmur and complain and gripe in the church, get out and go somewhere else and give somebody else the ulcer where you go, because you'll take ulcers wherever you go. There are a lot of folk like that today. And God made it very clear here he didn't like it. Now I read on in verse 8. And Moses said, this shall be when the Lord shall give you in the evening flesh to eat, and in the morning bread to the full, for that the Lord heareth your murmurings, which ye murmur against him. And what are we? Your murmurings are not against us, but against the Lord. And friends, you ought to be very careful when you begin to gripe about things in the church. Are you really griping about that you don't like the way the preacher does? He's not as friendly as he should be, didn't shake hands with you last time, hadn't been around to visit you, and you were murmuring about it. Really, isn't the reason that you're against him is because he teaches the Word of God and he represents God in your church? You're really murmuring, aren't you, against God? And may I say that sometimes we preachers murmur too, and maybe that for the same reason, we better be careful we're not murmuring against God. This is one thing that God just somehow or another doesn't like. And Moses spake unto Aaron, say unto all the congregation of the children of Israel, come near before the Lord, for he hath heard your murmurings. It came to pass, as Aaron spake unto the whole congregation of the children of Israel, that they looked toward the wilderness, and behold, the glory of the Lord appeared in the cloud. And the Lord spake unto Moses, saying, I have heard the murmurings of the children of Israel. Speak unto them, saying, at even ye shall eat flesh, and in the morning ye shall be filled with bread, and ye shall know that I am the Lord your God. And it came to pass that at even the quails came up and covered the camp, and in the morning the dew lay round about the house. Now God gave them quail to eat, and quail on toast. Our quail on manna was mighty good eating, friends. Now let me read at verse 14, because manna is that which was their sustenance when they went through the wilderness. Verse 14, and when the dew that lay was gone up, behold, upon the face of the wilderness there lay a small round thing, as small as the hoar frost on the ground. And when the children of Israel saw it, they said one to another, it's manna, for they knew not what it was. And Moses said unto them, this is the bread which the Lord hath given you to eat. This is the thing which the Lord hath commanded. Gather of it every man according to his eating, and so on. Now we find that they were to
gather it, but just enough

for the day, because God would supply it every day. But of course, before the Sabbath day, they would get enough for the Sabbath, but it would not appear then. And verse 20, notwithstanding, they hearken not unto Moses, but some of them left of it until the morning. It bred worms and stank, and Moses was wroth or angry with them. And they gathered it every morning, every man according to his eating,

had worms and stank, and Moses was wroth or angry with them. And they gathered it every morning, every man according to his eating, and when the sun waxed hot, it melted. It was to be gathered every morning, and each man was to gather it. You see, this was to be a personal experience. Now, this speaks of Christ as the bread of life, and before we go any farther, I think we should establish that. Because over in the 6th chapter of the Gospel of John, the Lord Jesus said, beginning at verse 32, "Then Jesus said unto them, Verily, verily, I say unto you, Moses gave you not that bread from heaven, but my Father giveth you the true bread from heaven. For the bread of God is he which cometh down from heaven and giveth life unto the world." Who is the true bread? Well, manna is that which represents Christ as the bread of life who came down from heaven to give his life for the world. This does not represent him as the one we're to feed on daily, but it does represent him as being the one that gives us life and gives us sustenance. And the very interesting thing is, we'll find when they got to the book of Numbers, that during the 40 years that their feet did not swell. That's interesting to note. A doctor, a medical missionary in the Philippine Islands, told me, he says, the foot swells in Beriberi out in the Orient because people have only one diet. And he says that caused foot swelling. The very interesting thing is that the manna had all the vitamins in it. Their foot didn't swell going through the wilderness. It was all that they needed. It was adequate to meet all their needs. Now, again, I want to follow down in this and just lift out that which is important as it relates to the manna. And we are told, I'll begin reading at verse 25, "And Moses said, Eat that today, for today is a Sabbath unto the Lord. Today ye shall not find it in the field. 6 days ye shall gather it, but on the seventh day, which is the Sabbath, in it there shall be none." Now, the Sabbath day, you see, was given to them before it was given in the commandments, before it became a law to them. Verse 31, "And the house of Israel called the name thereof manna, and it was like coriander seed, white, and the taste of it was like wafers made with honey." How would you describe manna? Well, may I say to you, I do not know exactly how to explain it. I think it was a wonderful food. It contained all the vitamins. I think that it tasted like about anything you wanted it to taste like. I think it was a very exciting food, no question about that. And do you know that it was manna that started the mixed multitude complaining? I want to turn over to an incident in the 11th chapter of Numbers, which we need to look at here to properly understand manna. I read it beginning verse 4 of the 11th chapter of Numbers. "And the mixed multitude that was among them fell a-lusting. And the children of Israel also wept again and said, Who shall give us flesh to eat? We remember the fish which we did eat in Egypt freely, the cucumbers and the melons and the leeks and the onions and the garlic." This, my friend, is what they missed in the land of Egypt. And everything they missed here was that which grew on the ground or under the ground. And they were all condiments. None of them had real nourishment in it, like the cucumbers, the melons, the leeks, the onions, and the garlic. And believe me, friends, when you eat all these things, you certainly are not very attractive. Someone has said an apple a day keeps the doctor away, but an onion a day keeps everybody away. This is something made them very unattractive, not very appealing. These are the things that the people of the world eat, and they do not satisfy. You can see that it's nothing in the world but condiments. And the mixed multitude, they remembered what they had in Egypt, and they wanted that food. And notice verse 6, "But now our soul is dried away. There's nothing at all beside this manna before our eyes." They said, "Why, there's nothing to eat but manna."
And every time they complained about

about it. And here is the second description that's given of it, is here in verse 7, and this is what we were after. And the manna was as coriander seed, and the color thereof is the color of bdellium. It's as if God is saying here, or the Spirit of God is saying, look, this is what the people despise. They got tired of eating fried chicken and ice cream and angel food cake. Well, that's what the manna was, all wrapped up in one. And notice, it wasn't a monotonous food. Notice this here, verse 8. And the people went about and gathered it. Now notice what they could do. They ground it in mills, or beat it in a mortar, or baked it in pans, and made cakes of it, and the taste of

It was as the taste of fresh oil. Now, friends, manna wasn't monotonous. They could fix it every way that was imaginable. They could grind it up. They could beat it in a mortar. They could bake it in pans. Why, they could make a casserole of it. Oh, I think that there must have been out in that day Mother Moses' cookbook, 1,001 recipes and different ways to fix manna. My, it wasn't monotonous at all. And this is what the children of Israel despised and complained. And this is what God gave them to eat on the wilderness march. Now, I'm turning back now to the 16th chapter of the book of Exodus and reading at verse 31. And the house of Israel called

and they long for those flesh pots down in the land of Egypt. My, how they went back to that. That is the story, I'm afraid, of some people that have been converted. And they have been delivered out of the land of Egypt, but they every now and then make a side trip back to get the leeks, the onions, and the garlic of the land of Egypt. There are Christians today that need to make a break in their life. Friends, you can't go on living like the world. You can't go on eating the food of Egypt and living on the things of Egypt and be serviceable for God and to live for God and have the peace of God in your heart. There must be a break with Egypt, and there must be a living on the true manna that came down from heaven, even the Lord Jesus Christ. Now, verse 32, and Moses said, this is the thing which the Lord commandeth, fill an omer of it to be kept for your generations, that they may see the bread wherewith I have fed you in the wilderness, when I brought you forth from the land of Egypt. And Moses said unto Aaron, take a pot, put an omer full of manna therein, and lay it up before the Lord to be kept for your generations. And by the way, friends, a pot of manna was put in the ark. We'll be coming in the last part of Exodus to the building of the tabernacle. And in the ark there was placed three things: Aaron's rod that budded, the manna, and also the Ten Commandments. The law speaks of the fact that he alone kept the law, that he has fulfilled it for you and me. And the second thing is the manna speaks of his death for us, that he has provided the spiritual food for us. And Aaron's rod that budded speaks of his resurrection. And over that was the mercy seat. The blood was put on the mercy seat. He alone was able to meet the demands of God. And he alone is able to save. And he saves because the blood has been shed, and God's prepared now to extend mercy to sinner man. Now we read, and the children of Israel did eat manna 40 years until they came to a land inhabited. They did eat manna until they came into the borders of the land of Canaan. Now an omer is the tenth part of an ephah, and that's practically meaningless to me because all it does is give the daily rations that each one had. The important thing, I think, for us is that for 40 years they ate it. Now, when they came into the promised land, you will find that the manna ceased and they ate the old corn of the land. And again, they complained about the old corn when they got there, because after all, manna really was an exciting food. It was exotic food. But old corn is not so exciting. The very interesting thing is there are a great many people that live on experience. They've been saved, converted. They've been to the cross. It speaks of the death of Christ. And they just keep talking about their experience, their experience. And you hear these that just give their testimony. And that's all they have to give is a testimony. They never get to eat the old corn. In other words, they don't like Bible study because, after all, it's just old corn. And that's what this is that we're having here. I'm sorry to have to say it, but we just have old corn here, and every now and then I do dish out a little corn, and I mean it's really corny, but the Word of God, friends, is old corn, and that's what God wants to feed us on today. But if you haven't had a taste of manna yet, I'd suggest you come to Christ and taste of the manna. He says, taste of the Lord and see that he is good. He says, I'm the bread of life that came down from heaven to give my life for the world. Now we come in the next chapter here, chapter 17. We are going to see them as they continue on the wilderness march here. And as they continue on, we see they come to the rock that was smitten. And we're going to take that up next time. And again, remember, all of these things happened unto them for examples unto us, upon whom the ends of the ages have come. So until next time, may God bless you richly, my beloved.

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I'm Steve Schwetz, and as always, I'm going to meet you back here next time as the Bible bus rolls along.

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Overlooking the Atlantic from our studios here in Halifax, Nova Scotia, this is the People's Gospel Hour. I'm William Steves, and it's a wonderful day to worship God. This month, we have an assorted selection of messages preached by Pastor Perry F. Rockwood, who is now at home with the Lord. Let's pray. Dear Heavenly Father, thank you that you are a God who hears my prayers. There are billions of people alive today, and still, you listen to me. You listen to the prayers of every other person who comes before your eternal throne of grace. The magnitude of your care for us is astonishing. I pray that you would help us never to grow tired of worshiping you for your majestic kindness, because it is in the name of Jesus that we pray. Amen. We are blessed to have each of you tune in with us today. Our scripture reading passage this morning will be Job 38:1-15.

Today's letter comes from Quebec. It says, I hope all goes well for you. I thank the Lord for another day of your ministry as you continue his good work. Thank you for your kind words and your prayers, listener. We rejoice to serve our Savior. Our scripture reading for today is Job 38, 1 through 15. Then the Lord answered Job out of the whirlwind and said, Who is this that darkeneth counsel by words without knowledge? Gird up now thy loins like a man, for I will demand of thee, and answer thou me. Where wast thou when I laid the foundations of the earth? Declare, if thou hast understanding. Who hath laid the measures thereof, if thou knowest? Or who hath stretched a line upon it? Whereupon are the foundations thereof fastened? Or who laid the cornerstone thereof, when the morning stars sang together, and all the sons of God shouted for joy? Or who shut up the sea with doors, when it brake forth, as if it had issued out of the womb, when I made the cloud the garment thereof, and thick darkness a swaddling band for it, and brake up for it my decreed place, and set bars and doors, and said, Hitherto shalt thou come, but no further, and here shall thy proud waves be stayed. Hast thou commanded the morning since thy days, and caused the dayspring to know his place, that it might take hold of the ends of the earth, that the wicked might be shaken out of it? It is turned as clay to the seal, and they stand as a garment, and from the wicked their light is withholden, and the high arm shall be broken. May God bless the reading of his word.

And now, it's time for a selection from our Sunday scrapbook. Every month, we get so many letters from people who are asking how they can pray for us. So this month, I want to give you several ways that you can pray for us and also for any gospel ministry. This week, the prayer request I want to emphasize is the financial need of the ministry. A ministry like this obviously costs a lot of money, and we are fully supported by the gifts of our listeners. We are so grateful to each person who has partnered with us financially. But more than that, my encouragement to you is that you pray with us that God provides the money that we need. Maintaining our studios here in Halifax, paying the salaries of our staff, paying the print and distribution costs for our monthly standards, and most importantly, paying for airtime on all the different radio stations, each of those things cost money. Now make no mistake, we are confident that God will continue to provide every penny that we need in His time and His own goodwill. However, in the scriptures, God has called His people to pray for each of their needs so that He can be glorified when He answers the prayers of His saints. When you pray for us this week, would you specifically pray that the Lord would bring in the funds to meet our ministry needs each month? Also, please thank the Lord for already providing us so much. He has kept us on the air for 79 years now. We operate only by His generous grace. So pray that we would be able to continue. Likewise, I encourage you to pray the same thing for each of the gospel ministries which have blessed you and strengthened your heart. Our God is a gracious provider, and it is by His grace that each of these ministries is able to operate. I trust you will continue to render to God praise and thanksgiving for His continual provision.

You are listening to the People's Gospel Hour. I'm William Steves. Luke 12, 2 and 3. For there is nothing covered that shall not be revealed, neither hid that shall not be known. Therefore, whatsoever ye have spoken in darkness shall be heard in the light, and that which ye have spoken in the ear in closets shall be proclaimed upon the housetops. There is no sin that can be kept secret from God. God sees all the secret thoughts of our hearts, the things that we keep hidden from everyone else. You might well present the picture of a perfect Christian to everyone who knows you. You might fool your pastor, your spouse, your children, your friends. But you can never fool God. Trying to hide your sin is like Adam and Eve playing hide and seek in the garden with the Lord of eternity. It doesn't work. The Lord knows your secrets, and the scripture says that every secret sin will be revealed one day. Isn't it better to repent today? Isn't it better to turn from your wicked ways and come to the merciful Lord? The word says that God is a gracious God, slow to anger, and of great mercy. Why not cast yourself on his mercy and be cleansed of the secret sins of your heart? Our prayer is that this month's series of messages will be a blessing and a challenge to you. The September edition of the Gospel Standard is available upon request. 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Our mailing address is The People's Gospel Hour, Post Office Box 1660, Halifax, Nova Scotia, Canada, B3J3A1. And our United States address is The People's Gospel Hour, Post Office Box 55862, Boston, Massachusetts, 02205. And now, after a brief ministry in music, the message from Pastor Perry F. Rockwood, who is at home with the Lord.

Shall we pray? Heavenly Father, we're thankful today for the Lord Jesus, our Savior, who died for us, rose again, and lives today. We thank Thee for the precious blood that was shed for the remission of our sins. And now, dear Lord, we ask ourselves the question, have I done my best for Jesus? We know that we're to live with eternity's values in view. We know that we do not have many more years to go. And, dear Lord, today I just pray that Thou wilt speak and draw each one of us as Thy children unto Thyself, that we might consecrate our lives afresh. Father, I pray for those who are not saved. Dear Lord, speak today. Help them to see their sin need, to repent of sin and to come to the Savior. I pray for those who are not well, those who are aged, those who are lonely, those mourning the loss of loved ones. Undertake for each one. I pray for the young people in correctional institutions, penitentiaries and jails. Oh, that they might turn to the Lord and give their lives over to Thee. I pray in Jesus' name, amen. I have one text today. 1 Timothy 4, verse 8. For bodily exercise profiteth little. Why, you'd think today with all the exercising and sports that bodily exercise was the most important thing. God says bodily exercise profiteth little. But He says godliness is profitable unto all things. I wonder how many of you think that godliness is really profitable. That's the bottom line of the Christian life. I wonder, would you think that it was profitable for John the Baptist? You remember he came preaching in the wilderness, baptizing in the River Jordan. He attracted great crowds of people who later left him and followed Jesus. But he said, He must increase, but I must decrease, John 3:30. He was not only a great and faithful preacher, but he had the right spirit. But what happened? He was beheaded by Herod. Did it pay him to serve Jesus? Was it profitable for him? We think of Stephen, that wonderful and faithful deacon. He went out to preach Christ, and they stoned him to death. Was it profitable for him to serve Christ? We think of Paul. He gave up everything to follow Christ. Just after his conversion, Ananias, led by the Spirit, was sent to tell him how great things he must suffer for Christ's sake, Acts 9. And Paul did suffer. He was beaten often. He was shipwrecked. He knew hunger and thirst and cold. He spent much time in jail and was finally beheaded. Was it profitable for him to serve Jesus? I think of the beloved Apostle John, who loved Jesus and leaned on his bosom at the Last Supper. He preached Christ for 50 or 60 years, then was banished to Patmos in his old age. There he is alone on that lonely island, longing to see Jesus. Was it profitable for him to serve Jesus? The answer to all these questions is yes. Yes, it's profitable. Godliness is profitable. For although these men suffered greatly, God brought them out and crowned them with honor and glory and gave them a big place in heaven. He gave them a big place in history also. We don't remember those who persecuted them, but after nearly 2,000 years, John the Baptist and Stephen and Paul and John have their names written high on the roll of the world's greatest men. Yes, it is profitable to serve the Lord Jesus Christ. Let me ask you this question. Is it profitable to pray? I know that sometimes we pray for something and seems as though nothing happens. Then we may say, well, what's the use? Listen, we are saying that prayer doesn't pay. But prayer does pay. Oh, often it helps us to get what we need. Often it makes us see that we don't need what we ask for. God knows.

what is best for us. And we can really believe God as we get on our knees in prayer. Many of you today are without a job. I believe God can get you a job if you're in prayer. And so with the needs of that family, that marriage, that home, that job, that business. Look at the first church in Jerusalem. There came a day when some of their preachers were arrested and threatened with harm if they kept on preaching Christ. When they were released, they called the church together and told the members what had happened. And what did they do? They didn't make a protest to the authorities. They didn't march around the government building. They were no match for the government. All the powers of society were against them, just as most of the powers of society are against Jesus today. There was only one thing left for them to do, and they did it. They prayed. Let me read Acts 4:31. And when they had prayed, the place was shaken where they were assembled together, and they were all filled with the Holy Ghost, and they spake the word of God with boldness. And the multitude of them that believed were of one heart and of one soul. Neither said any of them that aught of the things which he possessed was his own, but they had all things common. And with great power gave the apostles witness of the resurrection of the Lord Jesus, and great peace was upon them all. Oh, the greatest privilege you have is to pray. You may be aged, you may not be well, you can pray. That's one thing you can do. If you know Jesus Christ as your Savior, you can really

You may be aged. You may not be well. You can pray. That's one thing you can do. If you know Jesus Christ is your Savior, you can really pray. It's the greatest ministry of all. You can reach souls in Africa, in Israel, in Russia, in Great Britain, in other areas of the world, even through our own broadcast, by prayer. Prayer is a tremendous ministry, and prayer is profitable. Let me ask this question. Does it pay to obey God? Is obedience profitable? In Deuteronomy chapter 28, God tells Moses how he will bless the people if they are obedient to him. He says that those who live in the city and those who are farmers in the field will prosper if they will only

38:13. The same thing applies today. If we obey God, we will be winners. If we disobey Him, we will be losers. When Moses was leading Israel toward the Promised Land, he had trouble with the Amalekites. These people called on, really, a guerrilla warfare against Israel. They sniped at them from the rear and killed those who fell behind. And God said, I will punish the Amalekites. Well, the time came when Saul was king, and God said to him, I remember the sin of the Amalekites. Now I want you to destroy them and all their property and all their cattle. So Saul went to battle with them and won the victory. Later Samuel came along. You know, the preachers sometimes come along at the most importune time. Oh yes, maybe this preacher today is speaking to you when you don't want to obey God. Samuel didn't say a word. Saul spoke up and said, I did all that God commanded. I slew the Amalekites. Right then some sheep began to bleat, and the oxen began lowing, and gave the king away. The preacher said, if you destroyed as God told you to destroy, what is that noise I hear? Oh, said the king, we brought some of the cattle home to be sacrificed to the Lord. But Samuel said, that's not the thing. God told you to destroy the cattle, and to obey is better than sacrifice. To obey is better than sacrifice. Samuel was simply saying that nothing in the world can take the place of obedience to God. If God is telling you to do a certain thing, nothing else can take the place of that thing. For instance, God calls a man to preach. God may be calling some of you in a full-time Christian service. My, if God calls you, you ought to obey. It's not saying, well, I don't think I can do this, and I don't think I could do that. That's not the issue. Does God call you? Did God call you to teach a Sunday school class? Does God call you to go out there and witness? Of course He does. And friends, it pays to be obedient. Does God call you to be baptized? Yes. Does God call you to enter into fellowship with other saints? Yes. Listen, they will never mean much to the cause of Christ if there's no obedience. What the Lord requires, first of all, is obedience to the Word of God. Let me ask you this question. Godliness is profitable. Is it profitable to tithe our money? God says in Malachi 3:10, bring ye all the tithes into the storehouse. And I don't think the storehouse is necessarily the local church, friends. There is no church back there anyway. I believe that the storehouse is the place where God wants us to give, and I believe the local church has first priority upon our giving. But I believe that we're to give as God leads us to give, that there may be meat in mine house. And prove me now herewith, saith the Lord of hosts, if I will not open you the windows of heaven and pour you out a blessing, that there shall not be room enough to receive it. And friends, that's been my testimony all down through the years. When I was saved, God showed me how wonderful it would be to tithe my money. And I know when I went to university, I only had $18 in my pocket. I never had a suit of clothes. But when I would go to church, if God sent in a dollar, I'd put 10 cents in the offering plate. If God sent in 10 cents, I'd put 1 cent in the offering plate. And it's been a blessing all down through the years. Then when I finished university, I went to Montreal to McGill University, and I arrived there with 25 cents in my pocket. That's all I had. And, it was just wonderful. God sent in a dollar again, I would put 10 cents in the collection plate. And all down through the years, I've never really had much money as far as money was concerned, but I've had everything I need in clothes and food and beautiful places to live and all that goes with it. And I believe that God will honor those who honor Him by giving of their tithes. And oh, such a blessing. Oh, many of you ought to be laying up treasures in heaven when you're just really grubbing around in this world and just leaving estates to this world when you could be really laying up treasures in heaven. How good it is to tithe. It's profitable. It pays, and God will bless you for it. I want to say one more thing. Do you think it's profitable to say no? Daniel was taken to Babylon and placed in a school with other young men to be trained for the king's service. Daniel and his three friends were faithful to God, and they were given wine to drink and the king's meat. Daniel said, we cannot eat and drink these things. It is against our religious convictions. Their teacher said, if you refuse this meat and drink, you won't look so good as the other children, and the king will cut my head off. Daniel said, now listen,
Just test us for several days.

0: and see how things come out. So for 10 days they didn't eat the king's food, but held to their convictions. At the end of that time, they were better looking in every way than the other children. When they were examined as to wisdom and understanding, they were found to be 10 times wiser than the magicians and astrologers of the country. It paid them to say no. You young people, you ought to learn early to say no. Some of you girls, for example, go out with boys, and you unwisely allow them to indulge in certain intimacies that ought not to be. Don't be afraid to say no. And you boys, don't be afraid to say no when somebody gives you that cigarette, that drink, that drug. Don't be afraid to say no. Oh, listen, you have your first job, and you want to get ahead, and you want to stand in with a boss. And when you attend your first office party, you are going to be urged to drink. Can you say no? Or do you think you have to be one of the boys? Many a drunkard's career began with just one drink. That's all. One drink. Listen, it's profitable to say no. We don't have to go with the crowd. Take our stand for God. We're not asked to be in a popularity contest. We're asked to be faithful. And God says here, now look, profitable is godliness. Godliness is profitable. It pays to go God's way. Oh, how good it is to know the Lord. This broadcast is sponsored by the People's Gospel Hour, Box 1660, Halifax, Nova Scotia, Canada, B3J3A1. Our United States address, the People's Gospel Hour, Box 55862, Boston, Massachusetts, 02205. This is Miracle Month for our program. I do not believe the Lord's work should be neglected in the summer. I believe we can reach just as many this month with the gospel message as any other month. It would be a blessing to hear from you this week. Now, until the same time next week, the Lord willing, Pastor Perry F. Rockwood, may the Lord bless you and make you a blessing.
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1: Hi, this is Chris. Welcome to Adventures in Odyssey.
2: A break, Jay. I couldn't have eaten that many malt balls, and you know it.
3: What about you, Priscilla? Maybe you ate them.
4: Me?
2: Impossible.
4: What?
5: I ate a pinata full of chocolate malt balls?
3: So you admit it.
5: You've got to be kidding me.
6: You have all got it wrong.
7: Everybody, that's enough. I didn't ask you here for a fight.
2: Then why are we here?
7: I'd like to thank each one of you for your sacrifice last night. You admirably rose to the challenge of raising money for orphans in need, and for that, I'm grateful.
6: Well, not all of us performed admirably. Someone behaved as a thief, and I'm ready to expose the culprit.
2: Look out, everybody. Emily Sherlock Jones is about to solve the case.
7: So you think you've got this figured out, Emily?
6: The pieces are falling into place.
7: Well, maybe we should talk first.
3: No, that's okay, Mr. Whitaker. I think we're all curious to know what the genius detective has come up with. Go ahead, let her talk.
7: Well, if everyone agrees.
3: Yeah, sure. I want to hear it.
6: Okay, well, let me retrace our steps by going back to the beginning of what I call the case of the chocolatey malt ball goodness pinata that someone took.
4: That's not going to work. Honestly, you are the worst at naming these mysteries.
2: Mm-hmm. Yeah.
4: How about the case of the malted milk ball falcon?
3: Can we get on with this?
6: Well, as you all know, Mr. Whitaker planned for weeks to raise money for an orphan program at his church.
7: An orphan care program, Emily?
6: Right. You wanted some new and innovative ways to raise money for orphans. And one day at Wit's End, I had an idea.
2: Here we go.
6: A rockathon!
7: A what?
4: You mean like a

0: geological field trip?
1: Are you talking about music?
2: No, I mean rock, like rocking in a rocking chair.
1: Huh?
2: Kids get sponsors to pay them for how many consecutive hours they can rock without getting out of their chair. We did one for my youth group last year and stayed up all night. It's fun. It tests your endurance, and it's a great way to raise money.
1: That's interesting.
0: Wait a minute. Are you saying you can never get up?
2: You can sign out for bathroom breaks.
0: Oh, that's a relief.
2: When my youth group did a rockathon, we asked the sponsors to pay $10 for every hour we rocked. But I think we could charge $20 for something like this.
1: Well, how does it work?
2: Well, we could start at 7 in the evening and go until 7 the next morning.
1: Uh-huh.
2: $20 for each hour times as many kids as we could get could really add up. And it would be fun. What do you think, Mr. Whitaker?
1: I think it's a wonderful idea, Emily. I'll host it here at Wits End.
2: Yay! I'll spread the word to my friends.
0: I'll announce it at school.
1: I know some businesses I'm sure would love to sponsor you. I'll write up a list, all right?
2: Great. Thanks, Mr. Whitaker. And don't worry. We'll raise a lot of money for the orphans. You can count on us.
1: I know I can, Emily.
3: Great. So you want to take credit for the idea?
2: It's not about credit, Jay. It's about establishing the backdrop to what happened, just so we're all clear.
0: Yeah.
1: All right, okay. Go on, Emily.
2: Matthew and I immediately began planning the rockathon. We talked to sponsors, created activities, and gathered rocking chairs.
1: Uh-huh.
2: Before we knew it, 6 businesses offered sponsorship for 6 kids. And all of us offered to do it.
0: Yep.
3: Yeah. Agreed.
2: Then the big night came, and we all gathered here at Wits End. This will be a perfect place for me to sit.
4: Come on.
2: Okay, everybody.
4: Here, I brought one of these.
2: We have stacks and stacks of board games over there, comic books over there, and snacks over there.
4: Yes, snacks.
5: I brought my laptop so we could watch movies.
4: Yeah, awesome. Yeah.
6: All boy movies, I suppose.
5: This one's called Buck Norris and His Flying Feet.
4: Oh, cool.
0: What's that one?
6: Any romantic comedies?
5: Let's see here. This looks promising. It's called The Good, The Bad, and The Unhygienic.
4: Oh, yeah.
2: That sounds heartwarming, Nelson.
5: Thanks.
6: I think this is going to be harder than I thought.
0: Look here. I've prepped my chair with an inflatable seat cushion.
2: Smart.
3: Oh, that's cool.
0: Instant padding. What are all those pockets on your chair, Jay?
3: Emergency snack compartments.
0: Okay. Cool.
6: Do we have enough blankets?
5: I'm not gonna need any.
3: Really?
5: Yeah. I'm wearing my triple padded, double stuffed winter coat. A blanket needs constant tucking in. With this, I get no slippage.
4: That's pretty awesome.
5: Thanks.
1: Hey, guys.
2: Hi, Mr. Whitaker.
7: Hey. How you doing?
1: Ready for the big night?
4: Yeah.
6: This is going to be harder than I thought, Mr. Whitaker.
1: Uh-huh.
2: Oh, stop saying that, Priscilla. Relax. We're going to have a blast.
1: I want to take a moment to thank all of you for pulling this event together. I called my pastor this morning, and he was grateful and excited that you would go to all this work to raise funds for the Orphan Care Project. And for a little added incentive, he gave you this.
4: Yeah. Oh,
5: that's so cool.
4: A pinata.
5: What is it? Some kind of bird?
1: It's a falcon, filled to the brim with bags of chocolate malt balls.
4: I'll hang it here.
5: Chocolate malt balls. They're my favorite.
1: Well, anyone who makes it through the night can have a whack at it come morning.
4: Yes.
5: Cool.
1: Now, the timesheet is on the clipboard. You sign out when you take a restroom break. Note the time you leave the chair and the time you sit back down. Got it?
4: Yep.
5: Okay.
4: Sure.
1: Are you sure you're ready for this?
4: Ready.
1: Well, then, have a seat and start rocking.
4: Yeah.
7: I'm in mind.
0: Hours and 59 minutes and 45 seconds to go.
6: This is going to be a lot harder than I thought.
0: Aww.
3: I have to go to the bathroom.

0: Marple did it in the library with the candlestick.
1: Oh,
2: cut it out, Barret. Anyway, everyone got into the spirit of things.
1: Mm-hmm.
2: We had lots of food thanks to our very generous parents.
3: But no pizza.
2: We played games,
0: right. Yep.
2: And the guys watched dumb movies.
0: Those movies were awesome.
3: Yeah.
4: Yeah, but you know what? It's completely unrealistic. The ship could never have survived an attack from that jelly monster. No way. Let's watch something else.
1: Yeah, okay. How about Revenge of the Mutant Ninja Porpoise?
4: That's a good one. Revenge of the Mutant Ninja Porpoise or the original Invasion of the Mutant Ninja Porpoise?
1: The original.
4: Yeah. Let's definitely watch that.
5: Oh, how's everyone holding up?
0: This staying up all night thing is a breeze.
1: Yeah.
5: How are you, Priscilla? You look uncomfortable.
6: I'm waiting for Emily to come back so I can use the restroom.
2: Good for another hour.
6: Where's the clipboard?
5: Here you go.
6: Time?
5: 11:48.
6: Thanks.
5: Well, I'll be upstairs working in my office. Now, I'll check in on you from time to time, but don't hesitate to call out if you need anything.
6: Okay.
4: Really? Well, then I could use a rocking couch. How about that?
2: Funny. As time went by, our enthusiasm wavered. We all thought staying up all night would be fun, but we got tired. And as you know, some of us fell asleep.
4: Yeah. I don't know what you're talking about.
2: Anyway, morning came, and so did Mr. Whittaker.
5: Good morning, all. Matthew, are you awake? Matthew?
3: I'm awake. Awake.
5: Nelson, what are you doing over there in the corner?
1: Oh, rocker creep. I was too tired to move back.
5: Where's Emily?
2: Over here by the window, Mr. Whittaker. I was watching the sunrise. It's so pretty. What time is it?
5: 7:00.
2: Really? 7? Really? You mean we're done?
5: You're done.
1: Yay.
2: Yes! I can't believe this night is finally over. Where's Barret?
0: Hey,
3: you're out of your rocking chair.
0: I remembered at 5:00 that a friend asked me to cover his paper route today. I told you I was leaving him.
2: Oh, well, that must have been during my hallucination phase.
0: Where's Priscilla?
1: Oh, she's in the bathroom again.
2: Is Jay awake? Jay!
7: Hello, chili dog.
2: Jay!
7: I'll take another corn dog.
0: He's out.
3: Oh, my.
0: Did anyone see when he fell asleep?
3: I think it was somewhere around 72 bottles of pop on the wall.
5: Well, maybe this will wake him up. It's piñata time!
4: Piñata! I get the first whack!
2: I don't think so. In order to get a whack, you had to rock all night.
3: Yeah.
4: I slept like a rock. Does that count?
5: I'm afraid not. Besides, I think the first swing should come from the girl who came up with the idea for this rockathon.
0: Yes.
5: Emily, would you care to do the honors?
2: Are you kidding? Yes.
5: All right, well, swing like you're aiming for the bleachers.
2: Okay.
5: Here you go.
0: Come on.
1: Yeah.
0: Go, Emily. Put some serious hurt on that falcon. Nice.
1: Yeah.
0: There you go.
4: Maybe I missed something, but wasn't candy supposed to fly everywhere?
1: Yeah.
2: It's empty.
5: Oh, that's strange. How could that happen? I know it was full of mall balls when I brought it in.
0: Someone must have taken them.
2: Okay. Nobody leaves the room.
0: What?
2: I'll have to interrogate each of you individually.
4: Oh, boy.
5: All right, now, before we jump to conclusions, let's just ask, does anyone here know what happened to the candy?
4: What about Priscilla? Maybe she took all the candy to the bathroom with her.
6: Sorry to take so long, but it's after 7, so I figured I... Why is everyone staring at me?
4: Okay, out with it, Priscilla. What'd you do with the malt balls?
6: The what?
2: What's that in your hand?
6: My toothbrush.
4: I'll bet you brushed your teeth with that thing, huh?
6: Is that a serious question?
4: Caught at the scene of the crime, brushing away the evidence. Seize her! Seize her!
5: Now, wait. Calm down.
6: What's going on?
4: Like you don't know, you chocolate malt ball thief, you.
0: Someone ate all the malt balls in the piñata last night.
4: Barret!
0: What?
4: You stole them!
0: What?
4: You just said someone ate them. How would you know someone ate them?

0: unless the someone that ate them was you.
1: I just assumed.
0: Put them in irons.
1: What?
0: Throw away the keys.
1: No.
2: All right. That's enough. Everyone stop. I don't want any finger pointing. No one should say another word about this, unless you want to own up to what happened.
3: We need evidence.
2: Look, you were all awake last night. No one could have taken anything without you seeing it. Isn't that right?
0: Actually, I was sleeping the whole time, which means everybody else is a suspect. They're working together. A malt ball cartel.
1: Are you kidding?
2: That's enough, Jay.
3: Hey, maybe we should start with the sign-out sheet.
2: Yeah, well, we could, but I'd rather not turn this into a courtroom scene. I think we should let everyone go home and get some rest.
0: I just want to find out the candy.
3: But, Mr. Whitaker, the crime scene will go cold.
2: There is no crime scene, Emily. Now, let's all meet back here later this afternoon at 5. I'll be here all day if anyone wants to talk to me privately. And meanwhile, I'll write up a tally sheet of your hours so you can inform your sponsors. Apart from the sign-out times, everyone stayed awake and in their rocking chairs the full 12 hours. Is that right?
1: Yeah.
4: Everybody but Jay and Barrett.
0: Whoa, don't blame me. I have sleep apnea.
1: Of course you do.
2: There's no blame. You did your best. All right, I'll see you all back here tonight at 5.
0: Okay, bye.
4: Bye, Mr. Whitaker. Thanks.
3: Thanks, Whitaker. Mr. Whitaker assumed we would go home to rest, but there's no sleep for a detective with an unsolved case.
4: Which meant that I didn't get any sleep either.
3: You betcha. Matthew and I looked at the clipboard with the timesheet, and a curious fact emerged. Priscilla had logged out every hour for 10 minutes at a time.
5: I explained that to you.
3: I'm telling the story. So, 10 minutes at a time gave her ample opportunity to snag the falcon when no one was looking, stash the malt balls somewhere, and snack them down every hour on the hour. That made her suspect number one.
4: You were never suspect number one for me, Priscilla.
1: Yeah, me neither.
5: Thanks, guys. But I noticed you still came with Emily to my house and knocked on my bedroom window, Matthew.
2: Her bedroom window? Was that upstairs or downstairs?
5: Emily? Matthew? What are you guys doing in my tree?
3: We need to ask you some questions.
5: Wait, this isn't about the candy, is it?
4: According to the log, you took more restroom breaks than a hyperactive puppy.
5: Is that a crime?
3: No, but it does show opportunity.
4: And you're a girl, and girls like chocolate, which is a motive.
5: Not all girls like chocolate, Mr. Stereotyper. Especially this one. I'm allergic to chocolate.
3: You're kidding.
5: Why would I kid about that? I'm allergic to a lot of things. Is that good enough for you, or would you like a doctor's note?
3: Well, if you have one...
4: No, Emily, we don't need one. Can we go home now?
3: Not a chance. We have to interrogate the others, too. Sorry to wake you, Priscilla. See you later.
4: See ya.
5: By the way, it's probably nothing, but I did notice something unusual.
3: What?
5: When I logged out to use the restroom at 11, 12, 1, 2 o'clock, Jay was off his rocker.
4: That sounds normal to me.
3: Was he taking a bathroom break?
5: If he was, the log didn't show it. But I noticed when he came back that he was holding his stomach. You know? Like you do when you have a stomachache.
4: Maybe he did have a stomachache.
3: But why?
4: Because that's what happens after you eat 6 bags of corn chips.
3: Or a piñata of malted milk balls.
5: Mm-hmm.
4: Well done, Priscilla. I think you just solved the case.
5: Great. Bye.
4: Now maybe I can finally get some shut-eye.
3: Not so fast, Matthew.
5: Aww.
3: We're not done with this investigation. Like Mr. Whitaker said, we can't accuse anyone without evidence. We need to talk to Jay.
0: She said what?
3: Priscilla said that you had a stomachache, the kind that could have been caused by eating too many chocolate malt balls.
0: Unbelievable.
3: Is it?
0: Yes!
4: So you didn't have a stomachache?
0: Oh no, I definitely had a stomachache.
3: Why?
0: Because of your rockathon. I can usually hold a silo's worth of corn dogs and spicy ranch flavored chips. But when you combine that with rocking back and forth for 12 straight hours, guess what you get?
4: A stomachache?
0: Bingo! It's funny though. I notice in Priscilla's story that she left out one very important detail.
4: What's that?
0: When I came back from the restroom, she and Barrett were in the hallway talking. And unless I am very much mistaken, Priscilla handed Barrett a chocolate malt ball.
3: Wait a minute. Why didn't you say this at wit's end?
0: Me? Nuh-uh, I'm no stool pigeon. Goodbye.
3: Priscilla held back on us.
4: And so did Barrett. But that's good news.
3: How is that good news?
4: Since he's your brother, you can go home and talk to him. By yourself. Huh. See ya.
3: Uh-uh, forget it. You're not done until I'm done.
6: Want to contact us about the episodes you're hearing? 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We always love hearing from you.
3: It's hard enough confronting your big brother about things like his smelly socks left in the microwave.
4: Oh. Hey, that was for an experiment.
3: But it's worse when it comes to the suspicion of thievery. He handled it well, though, didn't he, Matthew?
4: Pretty much like I expected.
7: You're accusing me? Get off it! You're definitely following the wrong set of breadcrumbs.
3: Then why were you eating a malted milk ball?
7: Priscilla found one on the floor. We figured they fell out when Mr. Whittaker hung the piñata.
3: Why didn't you say anything about it?
7: Because I knew you'd do what you're doing now. Make a big fuss over nothing. Satisfied?
3: Not really. And for the record, I think losing trust in someone is worth making a big fuss over.
7: Duly noted. But could you at least learn to sugarcoat it?
4: Emily? Sugarcoat something? I'd like to witness that.
3: Huh. Wait a minute. That's it!
4: What? What's it?
3: It was right in front of me and I didn't even see it!
7: Hold on. What's going on?
4: Look, if you're going to be cryptic, then I'm going home to bed. In fact, I'm going home whether you're going to be cryptic or not.
3: Fine. Just be at wit's end at 5.
7: What did I miss just now?
4: Beats me. She's your sister.
3: And that brings us to right now, the present. I believe I have deduced our culprit.
2: Well, you know, Emily, while I appreciate your fine detective work, I don't think any of you could have taken the malt balls. You

0: I was thinking about Nelson's coat when he first came in and how comfortable it looked.
1: Mm-hmm.
0: It was all cushiony and smooth and had all these neat pockets.
1: Okay.
0: And here we are, hours later, and it looks bumpy. Nelson, may I see your coat, please?
2: I'd rather not.
1: Go ahead and give her the coat, Nelson.
3: Yeah.
0: Aw, here. I'd just like to check the lining on the inside. It snaps in, right?
2: Let's
0: see.
4: Whoa!
0: Nelson!
2: Oh, man.
4: This is bad.
5: Apprehend him!
0: There you are, everyone. Another case solved by the Jones and Parker Detective Agency. You can applaud anytime.
6: Great job, Emily.
0: But I didn't do it.
5: Right. Then how do you explain all those malted milk balls?
0: I bought them.
2: Oh, yeah, sure.
5: Good try. Actually, it is kind of a good try.
0: Really, I did. I felt bad about how things turned out this morning. It was like all of the specialness of doing something good for the orphans was lost because the candy went missing. And I should have seen whoever took it, but I was listening to music with my headphones and reading and I kind of get in my own world sometimes, but anyway, I thought I'd buy some malt balls, bring them here tonight, and put them somewhere so we could find them. Then everything would be okay again. I could tell Mr. Whittaker was disappointed with us this morning. I thought this would help.
2: Yeah, you expect us to believe that?
0: Yes, why would I carry stolen malt balls around all day and bring them back here so you'd catch me?
6: That is a very good question, guys. Mm. Why did you, Nelson?
0: I didn't.
5: Sure.
2: Yeah.
1: Actually, Nelson didn't take the malt balls. He's telling the truth.
0: What? But he had to. He was my last suspect.
1: You missed one, Emily.
0: Who?
1: Me. I took the malt balls.
0: What? You?
5: My head just exploded.
0: Why?
1: I came in to check on you all several times between 4 and 7 this morning when everyone was supposed to be rocking. Each time I came in, you were all asleep or in the bathroom, but not rocking. All except Nelson, that is. But like he said, he was busy and didn't see me. So I took the malt balls. I thought it would force you all to admit that you hadn't really done what you said you'd do. After all, how could someone break open the piñata and take the malt balls if you were awake?
5: That's so clever. Nice one.
6: I'm sorry, Mr. Whittaker. I tried staying awake. I even had 4 cups of coffee, and I hate coffee.
7: I tried splashing water on my face every hour for the longest time, but I eventually wound up falling asleep in there.
1: I don't mind you falling asleep. I knew it'd be difficult to stay up the whole night, but I do expect you all to be honest. The log says that you rocked the entire night. But that's not really the case, is it?
2: No.
8: I just wanted to raise more money is all.
1: Matthew, the only money that God will honor is the money that you come by honestly.
8: Yes, sir.
1: And I think you all owe Nelson an apology. He's the only one who actually did stay awake all night.
6: Sorry, Nelson.
5: Yeah, sorry.
0: It's okay, thanks.
5: Hey, wait a minute. I didn't do anything wrong this time. I admitted I fell asleep. Good for me.
0: Yeah, enjoy it while you can.
1: So, shall we tally up your real rockathon hours?
0: Yeah. Okay. Yeah,
6: all right.
0: Yes.
6: Let's do it.
0: I vote that we do it after we devour these chocolate malt balls. What do you say, Mr. Whittaker?
1: Well, you bought them. Do you think everyone deserves them?
0: I guess not. But I'm willing to share anyway.
1: Yeah. In that case, ready, set, go!
9: In Psalm 139, David asks, God, where can I go from your spirit? Where can I flee from your presence? If I go up to the heavens, you are there. If I make my bed in the depths, you are there. In other words, there's nowhere we can hide from God. He knows everything we think and sees everything we do. That's why it's important to tell the truth all the time, not only in the big things, but even in the small things, even when we think no one else is paying attention. That's the way to live a life that honors God in every way. 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

out how you can get a copy of today's episode. 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Our cast included Christina Pacelli, Andre Stoika, Zach Callison, and Whit Hertford. And I'm Chris, hoping you'll join us again next time for more Adventures in Odyssey. Is anyone going to eat that last malt ball?

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1: Mainly sunny and windy today, a high of 25. A few clouds this evening and a low of 8 degrees. Tomorrow, sunshine and windy, a high of 27. For Tuesday, sunny, 28 degrees. Wednesday, it'll be sunny and 27. Current weather conditions can be found anytime on your West Central online app. I'm Judy Peters.
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3: 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Basically, wherever the music takes us. And when you got a show to start, there's really only one perfect

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By the end of the 90s, U2 had spent a decade experimenting. Bigger productions, new sounds, giant tours, and plenty of chances taken along the way. Then came their album, All That You Can't Leave Behind, in 2000. And this song felt like U2 planted their flag again. Big guitars, big chorus. And it went on to win Record of the Year, Song of the Year, and Best Rock Performance at the Grammys. Now that's a beautiful way to start a new chapter. Here's U2, Beautiful Day, on Brian Adams Radio.

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3: Mainly sunny and windy today, a high of 25. A few clouds this evening and a low of 8 degrees. Tomorrow, sunshine and windy, a high of 27. For Tuesday, sunny, 28 degrees. Wednesday, it'll be sunny and 27. Current weather conditions can be found anytime on your West Central online app. I'm Judy Peters.
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If you just joined us, welcome to Bryan Adams Radio, and I'm Bryan Adams. Listen for the horn section in this next one. Trombone, saxophone, and trumpet, all over one of the biggest records of Phil Collins' career. And Sussudio doesn't mean anything. Phil started singing it as a nonsense placeholder while he was writing a song, and eventually decided nothing else sounded quite as good. I know for a fact that I've done the same thing, but I always came up with something that made sense. Sometimes your mumbles are your best lyrics, and sometimes you gotta leave well enough alone. From No Jacket Required, Phil Collins, Sussudio.

Francisco, and the two started talking about what life would be like if they became famous one day. Durst turned that conversation into a song, and then came the irony. Mr. Jones became Counting Crows' breakthrough, and suddenly that fame that they'd been daydreaming about was very real. Gotta be careful what you wish for, fellas.

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1: This next song came from a real night out. 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
13: Mainly sunny and windy today, a high of 25. A few clouds this evening and a low of 8 degrees. Tomorrow, sunshine and windy, a high of 27. For Tuesday, sunny, 28 degrees. Wednesday, it'll be sunny and 27. Current weather conditions can be found anytime on your West Central online app. I'm Judy Peters.
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Hey, I'm Brian Adams, and this is Brian Adams Radio. This next song's one of my favorite songs. It was written by David Bowie and Brian Eno. And over the years, everybody from Blondie to Peter Gabriel and Janelle Monáe have taken a run at it. And here's another take on this Bowie classic, The Wallflowers, Heroes, on Brian Adams Radio.

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Brian Adams, and this is Brian Adams Radio. Up next, one of the songs that helped kick the pop punk explosion into high gear around the turn of the millennium. You may remember the song Baby Cakes Butter Muffin. No, I don't. Well, apparently, that was the working title for Blink-182's All the Small Things. Tom DeLonge wrote it as an ode to his girlfriend at the time, who complained that he was always writing songs about other girls. So he wrote one for her, and accidentally came up with one of the band's biggest songs. And all those ridiculously catchy na-na-nas, a nod to the Ramones. And according to Tom, a handy solution when he couldn't think of any lyrics. Whatever works. Blink-182, All the Small Things, on Brian Adams Radio.

That's my song, I Thought I'd Seen Everything, right here on Brian Adams Radio. But you gotta keep an open mind, you never know what's coming your way. Now, have you got a wild side? I do. Lou Reed had one, and these guys definitely have one. In fact, I'm pretty sure if you flip Motley Crue's wild side over, you just find an even more wild side. Let's take a ride on Brian Adams Radio, Motley Crue, Wild Side.

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3: Guerrero with a fly ball to right. He's hit it well. It is gone.
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3: 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Jeff Hoffman strikes out Cody Bellinger, and the Blue Jays have done it.
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5: Now, your West Central online weather.
6: Mainly sunny and windy today, a high of 25. A few clouds this evening and a low of 8 degrees. Tomorrow, sunshine and windy, a high of 27. For Tuesday, sunny, 28 degrees. Wednesday, it'll be sunny and 27. Current weather conditions can be found anytime on your West Central online app. I'm Judy Peters.
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Hello, I'm Brian Adams, and this is Brian Adams Radio. Thanks for tuning in. Sublime's Tale is one of rock's great bittersweet success stories. Their self-titled breakthrough album arrived just 2 months after singer Bradley Knoll died in 1996. He never got to see just how enormous those songs would become. But here's another chapter now. Decades later, Sublime would return with Bradley's son Jacob Knoll, carrying his father's music forward with a new album this year. That's quite a legacy. From 1996, Sublime, Santeria.

That's Kim Mitchell serving his rock and roll duty. Hey, it's a tough job, but somebody's got to do it. These next guys have certainly done their share. The Red Hot Chili Peppers released Scar Tissue in 1999, and it became one of their biggest hits, including

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1: Now, your West Central online weather.
2: Mainly sunny and windy today, a high of 25. A few clouds this evening and a low of 8 degrees. Tomorrow, sunshine and windy, a high of 27. For Tuesday, sunny, 28 degrees. Wednesday, it'll be sunny and 27. Current weather conditions can be found anytime on your West Central online app. I'm Judy Peters.
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8: Reluctantly crouched at the starting line. Engines pumping and thumping in time. The green light flashes, the flags go up, churning and burning.

This is Brian Adams, and you're listening to Brian Adams Radio. Fleetwood Mac made some extraordinary music under some pretty extraordinary circumstances. While they were making their album Rumors, Lindsey Buckingham and Stevie Nicks were splitting up. John and Christine McVie were divorcing. Mick Fleetwood's marriage was falling apart. Most bands would probably call it quits if that was going on. But Fleetwood Mac at that time made one of the greatest records of all time, which goes to show that sometimes turmoil makes great art. Here's Stevie Nicks' contribution to the chaos, Fleetwood Mac, Dreams.

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1: Billy Gibbons from ZZ Top has said that this next song started with a pretty simple observation. He was driving around Los Angeles and couldn't help noticing that everywhere he looked, women were wearing these short skirts that seemed to be everywhere in the early 80s. And being a songwriter, instead of simply appreciating the scenery, he went home and wrote a song about it. It was then that ZZ Top added that unmistakable guitar riff, a little Texas swagger, and suddenly they had another massive hit on their

If you're ever wondering what Don McLean meant by the day that music died in American Pie, that's the date. A plane crash took the lives of Ritchie Valens, JP the Big Bopper Richardson, and Charles Hardin Holly. You probably know him better as Buddy Holly. More than three decades later, his name ended up in a completely different kind of rock classic. Here's Weezer, Buddy Holly.

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0: High of 25, a few clouds this evening and a low of 8 degrees. Tomorrow, sunshine and windy, a high of 27. For Tuesday, sunny, 28 degrees. Wednesday, it'll be sunny and 27. Current weather conditions can be found anytime on your West Central online app. I'm Judy Peters.
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Thanks for listening to Brian Adams Radio. Glad to have you on board. Now let's go back to 1985 for this next one. Tears for Fears had already broken through with their debut, The Hurting, but songs from The Big Chair sent them around the world. And here's the remarkable thing about this next song. 40 years later, its themes of ambition, power, and people fighting to control it all don't sound dated whatsoever. Some things change, some things apparently don't. For Tears for Fears, everybody wants to rule the world.

Someone Who's Cool with my friend Pat Stewart behind the drums on it. Pat and I go way back. He's played on some of my biggest records, Summer 69, right through to 11, Shine a Light, So Happy It Hurts, and Roll with the Punches. I saw Pat playing in a ska band in 1984 with three people in the room, and I went up to Pat and said, "Hey Pat, have you ever recorded in a studio before?" He said, "No." I said, "Well, come in the studio tomorrow," and we recorded Summer 69 just then. But anyway, let's jump back to the 80s for some Van Halen. This is Bryan Adams Radio. Jump.

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1: Mainly sunny and windy today, a high of 25. A few clouds this evening and a low of 8 degrees. Tomorrow, sunshine and windy, a high of 27. For Tuesday, sunny, 28 degrees. Wednesday, it'll be sunny and 27. Current weather conditions can be found anytime on your West Central online app. I'm Judy Peters.
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0: tone and feel. You didn't need to see that name on the records. You knew within a few notes who was playing. And I remember playing with Stevie at the Bottom Line in New York City. He opened up for my show back then in 1983. And that's where we're going to leave it this week. Thanks for hanging out with me and letting me share a few records and a few stories. And hopefully, a few laughs along the way. We'll do it again next week, same time, same place. Until then, take care of yourselves, keep smiling, and roll with the punches.
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1: Stevie Ray Vaughan, Cold Shot. And you know who loves Stevie's playing? Pretty much every guitar player who ever heard him. He had that rare combination of technique, tone,

You're busy. We get it. So are we. Gathering news and telling stories about our community. 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

0: song helped that band earn themselves a Juno Award back in 1989. It is Barney Bentall and the Legendary Hearts and Come Back to Me, another one of the greatest Canadian hits of all time on this Sunday afternoon. Adam Hamilton along with you. I'm almost out of here for today. Before I go, though, music on the way from Bare Naked Ladies and Van Halen coming up next.
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2: 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Jeff Hoffman strikes out Cody Bellinger, and the Blue Jays have done it.
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7: Now, your West Central online weather.
8: A few clouds this evening and a low of 8 degrees. Tomorrow, sunshine and windy, a high of 27. For Tuesday, sunny, 28 degrees. Wednesday, it'll be sunny and 27. Current weather conditions can be found anytime on your West Central online app.

0: Wrapping things up for me for this afternoon, it is Van Halen, and right now it is the greatest hits of all time. Sunday afternoon continues, but not for me. I'm out of here for today, but stay tuned for more great music after 5, including Escape Club, Trooper, and Paul McCartney. Have yourself a great rest of your weekend. We'll talk to you again next Sunday.
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5: Now, your West Central online weather.
6: A few clouds this evening and a low of 8 degrees. Tomorrow, sunshine and windy, a high of 27. For Tuesday, sunny, 28 degrees. Wednesday, it'll be sunny and 27. Current weather conditions can be found anytime on your West Central online app. I'm Judy Peters.
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12: A few clouds this evening and a low of 8 degrees. Tomorrow, sunshine and windy, a high of 27. For Tuesday, sunny, 28 degrees. Wednesday, it'll be sunny and 27. Current weather conditions can be found anytime on your West Central online app. I'm Judy Peters.
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